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0: I feel like Steve Arrington has been around my entire life. He has been, but I feel like he has just provided music throughout my lifetime. When I was a kid, I used to hear his band Slave, songs like Slide, Just a Touch of Love. Every barbecue I've ever went to had those two songs playing. And then also I would hear this song, Weak at the Knees, which this is solo Steve Arrington. And then this song would get sampled by NWA. So then as I was getting into hip hop, I was also hearing Steve Arrington. He came out with a great record back in 2020. It is called Down to the Lowest Terms, The Soul Sessions. Great project. And also that same year, he collaborated with Thundercat on a song called Black Qualls. So Steve Arrington, just always in my life. Thank you so much for that great song, Weak at the Knees. My name is Marquise Munson. Thank you for listening to hour number two of Soul Phonic Sounds, supported by Community Foundation of Middle Tennessee. And coming up, got some more soul music, including another artist that I feel like is the soundtrack to my childhood that's coming up.
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If you listen to the music of Say She She, I think you also would love the music of Stargard. Their debut record came out back in 1978. And anytime I listen to Say She She, I always feel like they do callbacks to these great female trios, and Stargard being one of them. So go check out Stargard, that song, Running From The Law, right here on Soulphonic Sounds. My name is Marquise Munson. I want to say thank you so much for tuning in. Really do appreciate it. I want to say rest in peace also to a legendary soul artist we lost this week, Freddie Jackson, who has no relation to the Jackson family whatsoever, a great artist in his own right, passing away at the age of 70. A lot of big hits in the 80s from Jam Tonight, Rock Me Tonight, For Old Time's Sake. He has a lot of songs about the night, but also he has a great song called Have You Ever Loved Somebody? And fun fact, he actually contributed to one of the saddest movies of all time, with the soundtrack to that movie, All Dogs Go to Heaven. I cannot watch that movie. We're not going to talk about it. We're going to move on. But he provided soundtrack for that movie. And he also did a couple of acting roles as well. I know he appeared in an episode of Family Matters as himself back in the day. And also he was in a movie called King of New York. So wanted to say rest in peace to Freddie Jackson. Worked with a lot of great artists throughout his time and also made some great music in his own right. So rest in peace. And right now, here is his first band, Mystic Merlin. They were out in the late 70s. This song is one of their biggest. It is called Mr. Magician, right here on Soulphonic Sounds.

My name is Stephanie Medina, and I am one of the resident DJs for a dance party called Essencial. And Essencial is this really cool community dance party that highlights Latino, Latin cultural roots through the music that we play. My family's from Mexico, and I grew up here in Nashville, and I think listening to salsa and cumbia and rancheros, and I think growing up, those were always kind of the, we clean the house to, you know, the playlist of like salsa classics and boleros or things like that. And I think there's a nostalgia for me when it comes to that. And when I started collecting records and started collecting Latin records, I had an urge and desire to want to share those and play those out. And that's kind of how I think the concept for this party started.

0: Hey, my name is Charlie Ortiz, and I am a resident DJ at Esencial.
1: Yeah, kind of going back to what she's saying, you know, we kind of grew up listening to this music just right off, like, first few thoughts. That was, like, the first kind of music that I listened to. It was, like, cumbia stuff. Like, a little bit of salsa. My house was very influenced by cumbia music from my dad, mom's side. My dad's Mexican and my mom's Salvadorian, so there was a little bit of, like, a different, slight differences in the cultural traditions and, like, the kind of music they listened to. So I got to, like, experience, like, the different kinds of styles that there's that you can possibly hear. This party is also very, like, it kind of brings me into that space of, like, yeah, like, this is, like, my roots and what I used to listen to growing up and kind of what formed a lot of my musical identity. And exploring that a little deeper, trying to figure out and share that with people.
2: A collab that we've been doing with Voces de Nashville, which is, like, a language school here in town, and they teach community Spanish classes. And they also have been wanting to integrate art and music, and so they thought it would be a really cool opportunity to reach out to us and have this collaboration of sharing some educational historical pieces of the music that we do. And this last piece that we did, Elge actually wrote it up. She is a musicologist and gave us some insight on the history of salsa music and its connection to mambo and how it started from there in New York with artists like Tito Puente and moving into Celia Cruz. And so I think for us, it's obviously enjoying the music through listening to it, but also celebrating historically, like, where it comes from when we can. And these are kind of the small tidbits of taking advantage of social media in that way to, like, share contextually to some of those aspects of the music.

0: I play in bands, and I've always played in bands, like, kind of growing up in Nashville, and a live feel of a show has always been so familiar to me, and so we kind of both had the idea of, like, let's, like, add something extra to the shows, the events, you know, not just us DJing, not us just spinning records, and, you know, coming up with the idea of, like, let's have, like, percussion players join us and kind of, like, give it a little bit of, amplify that experience. And, you know, we both knew people on our end. We knew Elke and Jimmy. She brought Jimmy to the group, and I brought Elke, and, like, we kind of just, it kind of just worked. It just fit perfectly to what we were trying to do.
1: I've been to parties where live instruments have been an element that really add a level of, for me, the first word that comes to mind is, like, enthusiasm, but also a little bit of, like, it heightens and elevates the experience in a way that is, like, feels really exciting. And I know with, especially with salsa or just traditional, like, Latin music, Afro-Latin music, like, there's a lot of elements of percussion, and finding just, like, ways to integrate that connection outside of the party too. And I do feel like a lot of the folks that come to the party in attendance are, we get a lot of salsa dancers and people from the dance

0: and community, folks who may not necessarily have grown up listening to this music or culturally may not have been connected to it growing up, but have a curiosity for it or a liking for it and come to these parties and just really enjoy themselves, whether they're dancing or not. I think everyone feels some sort of resonance with the music and finds themselves really enjoying it. And some of our friends just even come up to us like, this reminds us of going to our families like quinceañeras, and but like in our uncle's backyard. Like it feels like that level of nostalgia of like, it doesn't necessarily feel like the downtown party or like the club party or whatever it may be, but it kind of just feels like that very familiar feeling of a house party that's like our whole families would get together and play all the music we love to listen to.
1: I think we want to bring different generations together too, you know, the younger kids together and like the older that kind of understand the classics and know what's up with like cumbia, salsas. And then like kids that want to know about that, kids that are like into alternative music, you know, kids that like punk metal stuff. Like I grew up on that stuff too, but you know, I also love like this salsa and like this cumbia stuff, and I can live in both spaces and just kind of bring in all those different types of mentalities together to kind of enjoy the music. That's a big mission for us, is just like merging these different types of people together to kind of enjoy the space and not make it feel like it's an exclusive thing or it's like a selected thing or it's like, oh, I don't know how to dance salsa, so you know, why go to this thing? No, like we do more than that. You know, we try to push the boundary. We try to like use the different styles of classical music that we put in there to like contemporary, you know, more electronic kind of danceable music, just to like get all types of people to enjoy the mix of what we're trying to do.

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My name is Marquise Munson, and a big special thanks to Community Foundation of Middle Tennessee. The soul of Nashville has always lived in its people. How we care for one another, create together, and show up for this place. We saw that during our fall fun drive, how much you care for this community. 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And thank you so much for listening. If you're listening on Friday, stay tuned. We have Radio Essencial, the debut episode, coming up in just a few. If you're listening to this on Sunday, still stay tuned for more music. But my name is Marquise Munson. Thank you so much for allowing me to play soul music for you for 2 hours every week, Friday, Sunday, 6 until 8 p.m. Right now, here's some Melba Moore, Take My Love, as we close out Soulphonic Sounds.

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0: 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We're here in Nashville, Tennessee. My name is Stephanie Medina.
1: And I'm your boy, Carlos Ortiz. Thanks for checking us out.
0: Yeah, we're really excited. This is our first episode. Honestly, this is the launch of our show.
1: This is our launch. I'm excited.
0: Yeah.
1: I'm excited to share all the music that we've been collecting.
0: Yeah, and we've got a lot of it. So this is a really cool opportunity to just be able to dive deep with you guys because we really nerd out over this stuff.
1: Yeah, we buy a lot of records. We download a lot of music and we want to share it.
0: If you haven't heard about us already, we are also a part of a collective and throw an event series around town called Esencial. And we've been going at it since
1: 2023, something like that.
0: Yeah, it was that summer I had started a summer series and I didn't know any other people who were spitting this music.
1: Me neither.
0: And yeah, I was like booking DJs from out of town because like, I don't know who to put on the bill. And then someone connected me with you and I was like,
1: I think that person was from out of town too. Something. Yeah.
0: And then you came in with like a bunch of 45s and I was like, okay.
1: Yeah.
0: Someone else who knows what's up. And yeah, I feel like we just, from there on, we're like, we should collab. We should do this together.
1: Yeah, it's been cool. It's been a solid 3 years of trying to get this Esencial party together. And I think we've been really pushing at it pretty hard to get it going.
0: One of the things we connected on was the fact that we didn't really know where else we could find a lot of this music or even play records out. So I feel like the fact that we've stuck with it and have
1: like we grew up with this music, so we hear it at home. And then I mean there's stuff that you grew up with that I wasn't too familiar with, and I think vice versa as well. So I think we complemented each other with our styles, you know, under the same umbrella of Latin music, you know.
0: Yeah, growing up here I feel like, well, at least at the time, I didn't feel like there were that many Latinos. So like
1: there wasn't a lot of like access to like Latin music that we're gonna play for you guys. So
0: yeah,
1: so we're excited.
0: Yeah, and also we want to shout out some other members in our crew. Shout out to Elge Sosa Barbosa and Jimmy Lopez, who are two incredible percussionists who also play with us at our events.
1: Absolutely. And they're just independent players themselves, you know. They're catch them at a gig here and there in town, but they wonderful percussion players that we are very lucky to have on our crew.
0: Definitely.
1: Today, as our opening episode, I think we wanted to kind of focus on some important music we grew up on. And so we're going to give you guys our favorite selects from the record label Fania.
0: Founded by Johnny Pacheco, who is from the Dominican Republic. There's so many incredible artists and music that is still, it's timeless.
1: Yeah, and for the time, it was just very innovative to like bring music from the streets into a level of where, you know, Fania is now.
0: Totally. And those first two songs that we started with, that last track we heard, it was Música del Alma. And Carlos, this was one of your picks.
1: Yeah, Música del Alma, just a Latin soul hitter that I just absolutely love, by the TNT band. Released in 69, originally in Cotique Records, which was later acquired by Fania. It's another cool thing about Fania, you know, they kind of absorbed all these labels that were already doing Latin music that just needed a bigger volume, more exposure, or a lot of the music coming from that catalog later becoming part of the Fania family just gave Fania this whole big catalog of amazing Latin funk, Latin soul, salsa, mambo, everything. But this is a really cool track, TNT band, out 69.
0: Yeah, and then the first track that we opened with was Lluvia con Nieve by Mon Rivera. Honestly, that one's just like a personal favorite of mine.
1: That song is hard.
0: Yeah. Well, we're going to keep things moving and we've got some more music for you. So stay tuned.
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0: Hey, we just got checking out La Lupe, the track Me Siento Guajira. Off the record, La Lupe is la reina, the queen, which I believe she was kind of the queen of salsa at the time. Very close to Celia Cruz. Yeah, so I chose this track because I think La Lupe has a really interesting story. Steph, what do you think?
1: Yeah, I mean, she was born in Santiago de Cuba. And I think she was very proud of her Cuban roots and her Afro-Latinidad. And I feel like that was really apparent in her music, too. Her voice is incredibly powerful. I mean, I feel like for folks who got to actually see her perform in concert.
0: Yeah. High energy, apparently, yeah. You know, and even controversial at times, you would say.
1: Yeah, I mean, I think that she, you know, there's a whole documentary on her on PBS. Shout out
0: to
1: public radio, public television broadcasting. Anyways, yes, I think that she was on her rise to fame, and then it was also, I think, a challenging time for her. She, yeah, I think contributed some really incredible music, though.
0: Yeah, there wasn't a lot of female representation around that time either for the label or the industry. Or
1: she was one of the only women who were signed to Fania. Her and Celia Cruz, they were the only two women signed to Fania. But she, I think mostly it was because she was part of Tico Records first. But yeah, and then Fania acquired that. So I think they really paved the way.
0: Yeah, super open about her Santeria practice.
1: Yeah, that too. I think between her and Celia, they both have nods to Santeria and their music, because that was one of the, like, between that and Christianity, those were like the two main religions that were practiced in Cuba.
0: And
1: openly.
0: Listening to all the salsa music in the label, you can kind of hear the influence here and there on a lot of tracks.
1: Mm-hmm. Yeah, and then the song before that, we had a song by Celia Cruz called El Paso del Mulo. And that was off of the Celia and Johnny album. And similar to La Lupe, I mean, I feel like Celia Cruz was crowned the queen of salsa, but I feel like they both were
0: both very important
1: in their own right. Absolutely. And they both deserve their flowers.
0: Absolutely.
1: So the track that we heard before that was a cover of Night in Tunisia by Sonora Ponceña and Papa Luca. And Sonora Ponceña was also an incredible band, a big band from, I believe, Puerto Rico. Yes, a Puerto Rican salsa band. And they've been around for like over 50 years, which is crazy. And they're still active.
0: Pretty sick. It's a Dizzy Gillespie song, yeah?
1: Yeah, it's a jazz tune. And for those who are big Chaka Khan fans, there's the Chaka Khan version that I really enjoy hearing. Like, I like to play that one out. Great tune.
0: Super sick. Well, Steph, when did you first hear about Fania? How old were you?
1: I can't remember.
0: I feel like it was just there the whole time of my existence.
1: Because what we knew were the artists.
0: Right. We knew the artists. We knew the songs.
1: So it's like by proxy.
0: Yeah.
1: We knew of the label. But I don't think as a kid I was actively thinking so much about labels as I was about who was singing.
0: Not until I started digging and stuff like that. You're just like, oh, this label again. And then it just started popping up with all, it started making sense. It started coming all together.
1: Yeah. I think Celia Cruz was probably one of...
0: I think for all of us, yeah. Celia Cruz was like the first.
1: That was a huge introduction to salsa for me as a kid.
0: Yeah.
1: Because she was still alive at least when I was in middle school. I remember when she died, it was a big deal.
0: I remember that was a big deal.
1: It was a sad day. Everyone was sad about it. Yeah.
0: Yeah, we knew the artists. Mom played all the music while we were cleaning the house, and I knew the tracks, but I didn't know, you know, Fania, the entity itself, you know, until I started getting a little older and actually reading the credits, started digging for records and finding the records that I like knew. And then like, oh, there's the name Fania again. So it was pretty cool.
1: Well, on that note, shall we keep listening to some?
0: Let's do it.
1: Some music. All right.

0: Yeah, we just got done checking out Cheo Feliciano with the track Anacaona. Super sick. Amazing key player. This track was out on Vaya Records, which is a sub-label from Fania. And I chose this song because of that. And I'll talk about Vaya a little bit because I think it's a cool idea that they did. It was initially focusing on Puerto Rican artists and often viewed as more of like an experimental alternative counterpart to the main stuff that Fania was doing. So that's pretty cool. And then before that, you know, we had to play some Willy Colon and Hector Lavoe, you know, Fania legends, with the track Calle Luna, Calle Sol. That's like my favorite salsa song ever.
1: It's such a good one.
0: So good.
1: More, I mean, and those were Hector Lavoe and that's El Cantante. That's,
0: yeah, like, just, and they did a couple records together that I think, you know, oh man, it's so hard to beat those records, you know, like.
1: Yes, I also love that song. We'll keep it going.

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0: Man, what a track. That was Mambo Mongol by Mongol Santa Maria. And honestly, one of the coolest percussionists in my personal opinion.
1: And yeah, and the Latin jazz kind of style is just like, I could hear that stuff all day.
0: Yeah, born Ramon Mongol Santa Maria Rodriguez. He was born in Havana, Cuba, made his way out here. But he worked with so many jazz musicians here too. Like he moved here. I mean, I think, yeah, he like met Willie Bobo and played with him in Cuba. And then from there came to the States and was playing with Cal Jader and Chick Corea.
1: And, so cool.
0: He also, there's another song I really, really love called Afro Blue that I didn't realize he composed, but Robert Glasper and Erykah Badu did a cover of it. So good.
1: Yeah, yeah, I know what you're talking about. Oof. That's super tight.
0: Okay, I'm going to stop yapping on that. And because that track before Mambo Mongol was another killer song, Que Se Sepa.
1: Oh, man, this is like our anthem.
0: So good.
1: I love this song because, you know, it starts off kind of like a funk song. You know, there's drums, there's a backbeat, and like you kind of get into the groove, and then kind of like midway through the song, it just turns into a salsa hitter. You know, you just can't help but just get into the rhythm and start dancing. It's amazing. I love it. Like, que se sepa, you know, which translates to like, let them know, you know, whatever it is that they want you to know, let them know. So yeah, incredible song. It's a personal favorite, just all time.
0: Yeah, and that one's by Roberto Roena y su Apollo Sound.
1: Oh yeah.
0: Puerto Rican salsa group.
1: Yeah.
0: We've got two more songs.
1: Yeah, what's next on the list?
0: Yeah, next we've got El Amor by Sonora Ponceña again. And we'll be closing out our show with El Hijo de Mamá. By Ralphie Pagan.
1: It's a beautiful track.
0: Yeah, some good Latin soul in there too. Thank you all so much for tuning in to our first episode.
1: First episode ever.
0: Of Radio Esencial.
1: Oh yeah.
0: I'm Stephanie Medina.
1: And it's your boy Carlos Ortiz.

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0: Tom. 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

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How much did you pay for your bad Moto Guzzi? And how much did you spend on your black leather jacket? 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

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There were two more like him at the next show, staring us down like hawks. And there was love in the air, and all the money was there, and we were going on tour.

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0: 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And we woke up at the crack of noon to be here for y'all, and thanks for having us.

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1: 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And Belcourt Theater, Doctober all month long, with John Wilson's The History of Concrete now playing. And opening October 15th, Nathan Fielder and Lance Oppenheimer's You Can See Everything, featuring Elizabeth Holmes. 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

0: yeah, so that's where I'm from. Talib Kweli and DJ High Tech, Reflection Eternal, the new album is called The Train of Thought. I'm urging everybody to get a ticket and get on the train, because that's what you need to be doing.
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6: 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I'm Robin Hilton, and this week on the show, we're going to take a break from brand new music and talk about a legendary album that's been given a whole new life, Rubber Soul by the Beatles.

0: A super deluxe box set of the 1965 album Rubber Soul just came out, and it's got a lot of the stuff that you usually get with these sorts of things. You know, lots of previously unreleased outtakes and demos. There's a book of photos and essays about every track. But it's also got a completely remixed version of the album. Remixed, which means it sounds like nothing you've ever heard before from these songs. Giles Martin, son of the late Beatles producer George Martin, he's been working with the surviving members of the band to remix all of the Beatles albums. He started with Sgt. Pepper's in 2017. He's done the White Album, Abbey Road, and some others. But when it came to the older recordings, like the ones on Rubber Soul, there was a problem. All of the parts, the drums, the bass, guitars, the vocals, they very often were recorded on top of each other or at the same time on a single track, which made it virtually impossible to remix. Then, while working on the Get Back documentary that came out in 2021, the director Peter Jackson spearheaded the development of new tech that allowed him to strip out and separate all the different instruments and voices. It's kind of like if you took a cake and you unmixed all of the ingredients, separating the flour, sugar, and everything, so that you could remix it, rebake it, and make it taste better. Giles Martin first used this mind-blowing tech to remix the Beatles' Revolver album in 2022, and now with Rubber Soul. You know, a lot of people think Sgt. Pepper's, that album, was the big turning point for the Beatles, you know, when they took this massive, unimaginable creative leap. But really, it started with Rubber Soul. Up to this point in the band's run, they were still playing a lot of cover songs. They were touring and focused on stuff that they could play live. Beatlemania was in full swing, and they were feeling kind of done with it all. By the time they entered the studio to make Rubber Soul, they were ready to say goodbye to all of that and move in a whole new direction. So I sat down with Giles Martin to talk about the new mixes and what they reveal about this dramatic shift for the Beatles, how the music was changing, and why Rubber Soul was one of the most significant turning points in the band's career.
1: We're witnessing the invention of a different form of music. That's what this is. It's the genesis of this creativity where, you know, the studio starts becoming an instrument, where there's a sort of a danger to things, where other instruments can be used, you know, like, you know, the sitar famously, you know. But at the time, it's just purely, you know, I think Ringo said, you know, if an elephant could sing, we'd probably bring it to the studios and try and record it in those days.
0: It's amazing. And the pace they were working at was breathtaking. I think they play Shea Stadium in August. They get back to the UK, they record Rubber Soul in October, November, and it's out by December 3rd.
1: Yeah, it took about a month in total, I think, which is, for them, was a long time. They didn't really make that many mistakes in the studios, and they knew what sounds they were making, and vocally they were so strong, so there's no reason to take too much time.
0: And the pressure was really high, and the expectations were really high. I was reminded while reading the extensive liner notes in the book that's included in this deluxe version, you know, Paul said in a 65 interview that the hardest thing was just being who they were. And, you know, George said that the standards were cruelly high.
1: Well, absolutely. The standards are cruelly high because of the expectations they put on themselves. You know, people think that recording artists or musicians are these sort of like peaceful hippies that wander around and going, oh, that's just lucky that happened. I wrote the song.
0: Right.
1: There's much more deliberation. And the Beatles wanted to be, as John Lennon said, the topmost, the poppermost. And they got there. They got there and they became the world's first stadium band, as you say, at Shea Stadium. They became the biggest band in the world. And they were the first real global band, you know, as far as, you know, traveling the world. Everywhere was Beatles, but it suffocated them. And they rejected it. And they also, the demands were hard on them because they never wanted to do a sequel. They never wanted to sustain their success by doing the same thing. They always wanted to morph into something else. And that was the secret of their success. And that's why the music is so enduring. And that's why they're so sticky as a band for new generations. Because if you don't like A Hard Day's Night, you might like something because they're two different bands. If you don't like Alan the Rigby, you might like, you know, Helter Skelter.
0: Yeah.
1: You know, they're a fascinating bunch of artists that refuse to stand still.
0: Well, I think you hear this in the outtakes that you included in the Super Deluxe version. There's one in particular, Day Tripper Takes Two and Three. It's called Day Tripper Takes Two and Three, instrumental backing track, where you hear this level of discipline and focus and kind of a seriousness that surprised me a little bit.
2: That's it.
3: Okay, let's do it right away then.
4: Al.
3: Al.
5: You say?
3: Can we do it right away now?
5: Yep.
6: That was double tracking.
3: Okay,
6: is it?
3: Put your tea down. Well, come on, quick, let's do it.
0: They're clearly pushing themselves and taking it very seriously. Like I've heard in a lot of other demos and outtakes, like in the Revolver sessions, where they're really laughing and joking and having fun. And there's some of that here, but just a level of seriousness.
3: One, two, three, four.
1: Yeah, that's also Paul as well. I mean, that's Paul driving, you know, and he does the same thing now. It's like he's extraordinary. I mean, you know, Ringo says, you know, we would never have made the amount of albums we did if it wasn't for Paul phoning us up and going, come on. But people often ask, they go, you know, what is the secret? What's the secret of the Beatles? No, is it, you know, is it Abbey Road or is it my dad or is it, you know, is it the compressors they used or the desk? Or the secret, no, it's them. It's them in a room making a noise and they're really good at it. And that's what this shows. I think Take Three is the final master, actually. I think they don't play it much more. You know, it's not like they get it down, they know what they're playing, they're rehearsed, and they're disciplined. And you don't make that many records without being disciplined. That's going back, the pressure that was there was more on themselves than putting pressure on themselves.
0: Well, I want to break down just what exactly it was that made Rubber Soul so special, what was changing with the band, and how we hear it in this Super Deluxe version of the album. One of those changes, and you mentioned this earlier, was just that they were discovering the power of the studio more.
1: Yeah, I mean, they were also talking to other artists about recordings. They were listening to Motown and listening to the sound of bass on records and hearing American records that sounded different from English records and trying to bring those techniques back to Abbey Road and insistent on a level of high fidelity, if you like, in recordings. They would push the engineers. You know, early records were capturing a live element of the band and put them onto disc. By Rubber Soul, you're in a situation where you'd be recording things you wouldn't be able to play live. It's as simple as that. You know, there's using instruments that you wouldn't take on tour and all that sort of stuff. It was
0: right.
1: It became that sort of thing.
0: I think of all of the studio effects that still blows my mind today is the infamous trick that they used to record the piano solo on In My Life.

0: Well, that was actually just purely my dad. It wasn't the Beatles. The Beatles went out for lunch. And what happened was, with that is that quite often the Beatles would record a song like In My Life or, you know, Drive My Car or whatever for this, and they'd leave a hole for a solo. And for this, they left the hole there. And he decided to write a Baroque sort of Bach-style solo. Now, I think what happened, because we have an organ demo of him playing on an organ, which is very Bach, actually. We found this organ demo of it, which he never talked about, funny enough, but whether he didn't even remember he did it. There's a version of it, the organ. I think then what he did is he decided to record it on piano, but he couldn't play the piano because it was too complicated or too fast to play. And so he played the tape at half speed. And playing the tape at half speed means you'll actually just drop an octave. It's one of those nice quirks in maths and life. So he played something at half speed. It'll be the same notes, but an octave down. So he played the whole thing an octave down at half speed and then sped it up, and it ended up sounding like a harpsichord and a Baroque solo. So you can tell it's sped up when you listen to it at the very end of the solo. The rundown is kind of ridiculously fast.
1: You listen to the organ version of the solo. Is that your dad playing as well?
0: That's my dad playing, yeah.
1: Yeah. And the bones are definitely there.
0: Yeah.
1: I was hoping you might release the half-speed recording. It exists, yeah?
0: Yeah, it's funny. I did think about that. I always try and put things on that you want to listen to more than once.
1: That's fair.
0: Yeah.
1: Well, so another big change for them with Rubber Soul is how they were experimenting with instrumentation. They introduced new instruments. But, of course, the most famous addition is George's sitar.

0: That came from the fact that they filmed Help before this, and on the set of Help, there was a sitar, and George saw the sitar and said, "What's that?" And they was like, you know, "That's a sitar," and he went and bought one in a shop because it's like, you know, he's a guitar player, so, and it's the first time he'd really played the sitar, and they had an idea of a solo, and they always wanted something different, and so that's what it became. And he was always very embarrassed about that sitar playing on Norwegian Wood because, you know, he didn't play the sitar in the right way, you know. You know, it was important to him that he respected Indian music and felt like he wasn't. But you know, it's, you can't imagine the song without it. And what's interesting on the track list, and I think we're going to hear Take One Norwegian Wood, which is just John playing 12-string guitar and Paul singing and Ringo playing some time. And you can see, hear the work progress that happens within the way the Beatles work.
1: Let's hear the very first take, first version, first take, no sitar.
2: This bird has flown, take one.
3: I'll just give you the last one.
4: Tell me to work in the morning.
3: One, two, three, one, two, three.

0: honestly, I'm struck by how close it is already. And that's something I noticed with a lot of these outtakes.
1: Yeah, I think this is a time which the Beatles would have worked out. I don't know when, but they'd have worked out exactly what they wanted to do before they went in the room. You know, the studios didn't have the luxury. And people didn't anyway in those days. People didn't have the luxury of spending, you know, a lot of time in the studios. I think it took Brian Wilson to break that mold in a way with Pet Sounds soon after this, you know, where he was like, you know, wait a second, if Brian Wilson can spend a lot of time doing something, how come we can't spend that time? You know, generally it's that thing.
0: Right.
1: It just wasn't a thing that was done. People didn't go and spend ages recording. So they would be pretty much on knowing what they wanted to do before they went in.
0: I mean, you even noted that in some cases they were done by the third take.
1: Yeah, I mean, I remember trying to go through the after an outtake of Paperback Writer, which of course is later on, but you know that's a take and a half. Paperback Writer, they played it half and they made a mistake and they played it fully, and that's the record. Now, of course, they would have rehearsed it. You know, they would have rehearsed in the studios, and they didn't record the rehearsals because they didn't want to waste tape, or they wiped the rehearsals, or. But they definitely label take one, take two, take three. So they're the first recording takes of these songs.
0: All right, we got to take a quick break, but my conversation with Giles Martin about Rubber Soul will continue right after this. And you're listening to All Songs Considered from NPR Music. It's All Songs Considered from NPR Music. I'm Robin Hilton, and I'm talking with producer Giles Martin about the newly remixed special edition of the Beatles album Rubber Soul. Another thing I think that's interesting about Rubber Soul is that their songwriting is starting to get more adventurous. You know, one of the hallmarks of the band, I think, especially in their later recordings, is you can have multiple songs within songs within songs, and you start to hear that on this album, I think. Like, if you listen to Girl.

0: total mood shift, melodic shift. It feels like a totally different song for a section, and then they kind of come back to it. There are hints of where they were going.
1: Yeah, and I think also they started writing songs about themselves and about how they felt about things. It's actually an interesting album, Robert. So if you listen lyrically, it's a lot about breakup and about disillusionment.
0: Yeah.
1: And I think actually maybe the breakup is with their fans to a certain degree.
0: Oh, interesting, yeah.
1: You know, it's not from me to you, it's not P.S. I love you or Can't Buy Me Love or, you know, 8 days a week or any of these sort of slightly flippant songs. You know, it is the beginning of, you know, bittersweet in a way.
0: Yeah.
1: There was an element of disillusionment within themselves as well, because of course they weren't enjoying themselves when they got to where they wanted to go. They found that they were in the wrong place. It's as simple as that. And so they started writing songs more about themselves and less about looking out.
0: I mean, lyrically more nuanced, more complicated. Lots of innuendo.
1: Yep.
0: On Drive My Car, Norwegian Wood.
1: Yeah.
0: Nowhere Man's kind of bleak.

0: Yeah, but it's a reasonably bleak album. So you can see where they're going with what they think of their pop psychology. It's interesting the way that the fans see them. There's that picture that we used in the Love Show, actually, of them dressed in their brown suits, and they're waving at the camera, the four of them. They're waving us around the camera. And they're actually, if you look in their eyes, they're actually waving goodbye. They're waving goodbye to Beatlemania. That's what they're doing. They're waving goodbye to that part of themselves and going away. And I think Rubber Soul is part of the beginning of, like, wait a second, this letter I've received isn't quite right. This isn't the same Hallmark postcard I got before. This isn't the same thing. This is something shifted. It's all okay in the house type of thing. That's what Rubber Soul is.
1: Let's talk about the remixes. So, like the Revolver remixes you did, the problem was that the original recordings were usually all mixed together on a single track or four tracks, and the only way to do the new stereo and Dolby Atmos mixes is with the technology that was developed for the Peter Jackson Get Back documentary, which allows you to demix the original songs and get all the different parts on their own tracks. Same deal here.
0: Yeah, correct. And I actually sent him Taxman, which is a guitar, bass, and drums all on one track. And I sent him In My Life, just the single track, which is guitar, bass, and drums on one track. And I said, can you separate this into separate guitar, bass, and drums? And he did. And then I said, you know, can you set, now if I send you the drums back, can you set the kick drum from the snare drum? And we started, we developed it. It wasn't perfect, but we developed it. And that's how that's came about. So now with Revolver, and you can hear it on the album where a lot of vocals are on one side and the band on the other.
1: Well, let's hear Before and After. This is the original version, the 65 version of the song, The Word.

0: this, what we've done here, releases that. It releases that. It means that it's a more natural sound field. It means you're listening to headphones, the voice in the middle, and all these things. So yeah, I'm really proud of, there's a lot of care and attention that goes into these mixes. And I sort of listened to the mono, which the band were present for, and what their nuance was, what their preferences were. Listened to the stereo my dad did, and try and come up with something that is Rubber Soul. And it's only when you go back and listen and compare that you may notice it's different. You know, I never want people to listen to my mix. I want people to listen to their songs.
1: I know that Paul sat in on some of the remixes for Revolver. Was he there for this one as well?
0: Yeah, I mean, he's involved in him and Ringo, and actually and Danny Harrison and Olivia Harrison and certainly Sean Lennon. They are very much involved. You know, they're my bosses. People go, it's not the, I don't have to deal with any A&R people or marketing teams or anything like that, which is nice. But it's their record, and they ask me to do it, and they have to approve it. And now I have the privilege of, say, sitting with Paul and listening to Rubber Soul, and he probably hasn't listened to that album maybe since he made it. But he remembers everything, and he remembers, time is a great thing, but he remembers more so the collaboration, and he's very protective over, say, a guitar part that George has, or what John does, or what Ringo does. That's what we talk about more than anything else. He goes, you know, is this loud enough? Is this good enough? Whatever it is, it's pushing the boundaries there.
1: You know, I think this demixing technology, it shows us, I think, how AI can be used for good. There are some really cool things, but the conversation about the use of AI in music, it has changed a lot and rapidly just in the last couple of years. You know, you even mentioned about how there's, we're seeing a lack of humanity in music. I'm wondering where this demixing tech and using it on the Beatles catalog like this, where does it fit in the conversation for you?
0: With AI, it's funny. I thought about this the other day, and someone asked me about AI, and I was like, well, you know, Pandora's box has been well and truly opened.
1: Yeah.
0: If there was a battle, if there was a question, like, would I rather not be able to demix things and all of AI music be deleted? I'd go, yes, I'd like that very much.
1: Right.
0: Because I don't think the end result is that welcoming to me anyway, as a person. I think that, I've actually been over in Congress with the Grammys, the Grammy Foundation, talking about a No Fakes Bill, talking about, you know, ownership. And, you know, I feel like a bit like the man that kept the arm in the Terminator movie, you know, that caused the apocalypse, because I've done more in AI and source separation than anyone else has done and used this. And I think that we're in a danger of being able to copy humans without any recompense. My partner's a widow, and her husband was an amazing keyboard player. And he is the guy who started Jamiroquai. Sadly, died of cancer way too young. And for example, his name's Toby Smith. And for example, you could take his style of keyboard playing and teach AI to create a Toby Smith. And then his kids and his family wouldn't, you know, and he would get no credit for that, for what he created. And I think that's just the tip of the iceberg. So what I do is very different. You know, essentially what I'm doing is I'm doing restoration. And, you know, essentially my rules are as I have, you know, take out what's there. So it's a bit like a good example is Now and Then. Now and Then, I mean, Paul, which he regressed, I think, said we made a Beatles track using AI. Essentially, we had a cassette recording of John Lennon singing Now and Then on top of a piano. So I had a piano, background noise, TV, and John's voice. And I ended up with four separated tracks, which if you put them equally, they're exactly the same as what went in. AI is not creating anything. I'm not making anything. I think the danger is when people don't know where creativity comes from, or what the foundation of the creativity is. To give you it's a very long answer to the question because it's a very complicated subject. But yeah. I also think that humans will out, and I also think that you take some Rubber Soul, and the Beatles have endured because they go out of time and they go out of tune, and you can feel the breaths against the microphone. You can feel the emotion and the friendship in a room. And you can't create that on your own or with a computer.
1: Well, that makes me think of something that I noticed while reading the foreword from John Lennon for the Super Deluxe. It's, I think it's pieced together from things that he has said about the album. And then there's a new introduction by Paul. There's something that kept coming up as I was reading through everything. And the first time I noticed it was in a note from John talking about how love was at the heart of this album thematically. The word is love. And then it came up again, Paul talking about how, given the state of the world, he thinks people maybe need this album now more than ever. So I'm curious, what does Rubber Soul mean to you now, especially now with these new mixes kind of giving it new life?
0: I think it's always fascinating to see people at the top of their game or hear people at the top of their game. And with the tools they had, and the tools they had are really themselves. And, you know, yes, and maybe we do need a bit more love. Maybe we do need to spend. We spend so much time doing nothing these days. I always find it amazing. There's so many meetings and Zoom calls. And I always just say to someone, you know, go and listen to a record. You know, just listen. The other day I'm involved with Sonos. I'm head of sound for them because I actually love the fact that I can help someone listen at home. There's a company called Ren Silver I'm involved in who make really nice turntables, and I have one at home, and it arrived and it's beautiful. It's just like an old 1970s piece, and we just put on a Stan Getz record, you know, with the family and the kids and stuff. And I had some cocktails and whatever. We just listened to records that night, you know, and it was just great. It was just that. And no one was on their phones and no one was looking at stuff. And I think that Rubber Soul harks back to that time. I'm not saying the good old days because there's lots of bad stuff going on, but I think that's what it is. I think it feels like that kind of record. Even the cover and the art feels like it feels earthy. It feels of a time where you should probably go for a walk without a phone. And without any music. It feels like that. It's such a ridiculous thing to say, but it's a record that reminds us of love, of breakup and heartbreak, but of what we can achieve as humans without the cyber world maybe telling us what we should be doing with our lives.
1: We spend so much time doing nothing. I'm going to get that on a t-shirt.
0: Yeah.
1: Well, Giles, thank you so much for this. I really appreciate your time and you've been very generous with it.
0: Thank you. It's been so nice to chat to you. I really enjoyed it. Thank you.
1: That's Giles Martin talking about the Beatles album Rubber Soul. It's just been released as a super deluxe version with brand new mixes, a book of photos, essays, so much more. And you are listening to All Songs Considered from NPR Music.

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4: Okay, so after you say what you're going to know that you need to say, you're going to say, let the chisme begin, okay?
5: Let the what begin?
4: This is going to go great.
5: Okay.
4: Okay, ready? From NPR Music, this is Alt Latino. I'm Tim Bernardes.
5: And I'm Anna. Is that it?
4: Yeah! Let the chisme begin.
5: Let the chisme begin. The cheese?
4: The cheese. It's Spanish. You speak Portuguese. That's
5: yeah.
4: The problem. It's not a problem.
5: Chisme.
4: It's a great problem to have. Chisme. It means like gossip. What is that word
5: chisme.
4: In Portuguese?
5: Fofoca.
4: Fofoca. Now you're animated.
5: Yeah. Okay.
4: Fofoca.
5: Let's the fofoca begin.
4: Let the fofoca begin.
5: Yeah. Oh. Now we're talking.

music of Tim Bernardes fits as easily in the poetry of the cosmos as it does in the songwriting canon of his country. Brazil has a legacy of some of the greatest, most intricate, emotional songwriting there is. And if you ask me, I'd argue Tim fits right in. So, obviously, I invited him to play a Tiny Desk for our annual El Tiny Takeover.

0: And of course, I took the opportunity to pull him in after the show. I absolutely needed to know what he's been listening to. So here we are again playing my latest and greatest new game. Let's call this episode A Musical Tapestry, painted by one of the greatest Brazilian singer-songwriters of this era. So you have some of my favorite music. It's true. I'm not even just saying that. Really,
1: thank
0: I love
1: you
0: your music.
1: So much.
0: And I would imagine some of my favorite music taste. I think sometimes you listen to artists and you just know that they have excellent, excellent music taste.
1: Let's see.
0: Well, obviously, if I'm going to have Tim here, I want to play with him my game.
1: Okay, what's your game?
0: So my game is, we have these types of shows. They're called guest DJ shows where we bring in an artist and they bring us some songs. And my coworker, Felix, who co-hosts this show, he likes to give people a chance to come in prepared. I don't like to do that. Because I think it's more fun when you don't know what's coming.
1: So when I'm going back home and feel like, oh, I should have said that song.
0: No, if I'd only known in advance and Anna told me. Exactly.
1: Okay.
0: So that's what we're going to do today. So I'm going to ask you some questions and then you're going to tell me the song that you think works for that question.
1: Okay. All right.
0: Okay. First question. Mm-hmm. What is the first song you ever remember hearing?
1: Something from that red collection of the Beatles, like the early days Beatles. So something like I Wanna Hold Your Hand, some song from that era.
0: Nice.

0: Those harmonies, man.
1: Yes.
0: What were they doing?
1: This is so good, right? You know it's good, but if you play it and listen, it's always surprisingly better.
0: It's always surprisingly better, right? Yeah. I don't want to say that we forget about the Beatles, but we a little bit forget about the Beatles.
1: I mean, because a memory of a song is not a song that is currently playing. You know what I mean?
0: Oh, I really need to think about that.
1: Like, think about this song, I Want to Hold Your Hand. But it's different if we play it again right now. The feeling of a song that is currently playing, the present.
0: Like, you remembering that a song exists isn't going to give you the feeling the song gives you.
1: Yeah, yeah. That's it.
0: Oh.
1: Many bands, I feel like this. Like, if someone say, like, let's listen to Led Zeppelin, I feel like, oh, I don't want to listen. But if they play it, I feel like, oh my God, this is incredible.
0: Right, because you're like, you get the feeling of like, oh, I've heard this a million times, but then it still hits on the millionth time, which is why they're, quote, timeless.
1: Yeah.
0: How often do you think about the Beatles?
1: Oh, every day, many times. Yeah.
0: Okay, moving on. What was the song you first heard that really got you inspired to write your own music?
1: Well, maybe I think what really blew my mind when I was realizing I was gonna be a musician was Os Mutantes, the Brazilian band Os Mutantes from the 60s. They are my favorite band, even more than the Beatles, actually. I think that they get everything the Beatles mixed, and they mixed it with all the Tropicália and the Brazilian stuff. And they're from São Paulo. I can relate to that a lot. Very creative, very crazy kids. I love Os Mutantes.
0: You identify being a crazy kid yourself.
1: I mean, close to them, I'm not a crazy kid at all. I'm very square.
0: Do you have a particular song from them?
1: Well, I love Caminhante Noturno from Os Mutantes. I think that's a beautiful song, a very crazy, interesting song.

0: It's incredible. This is incredible.
1: Yeah. Like, actually
0: incredible. It's the best
1: incredible band
0: in the world. Yeah.
1: I actually am not even going to argue with you about that.
0: Yeah.
1: How often, how many times a day do you think about them?
0: Oh, every day, many times. Maybe I think more about the Beatles because they're the myth. The mythology of everything in my head, maybe. But Os Mutantes are my favorite.
1: Can you elaborate on that?
0: I feel like the 20th century is a mythless century, and pop culture took that place, and the Beatles are kind of like the gospel or something, like something relatable, like the archetypal narrative, which we can relate to something transcendental.
1: Mm-hmm.
0: It's kind of like the Greek, there are many God figures that are very imperfect and human, like the pop culture somehow provides that. Like Bowie is a force and the Beatles are a different force and Caetano Veloso would be a different force. They are very archetypal, I think.
1: Where do you fit yourself into all of that? Knowing that you wanted to be an artist, was that like a thought in your head about fitting into a mythology or a concern?
0: I wasn't thinking about that. I think that came later, like because I dream a lot of this, all these artists at night. They're characters of my dreams. So I started to realize that they mean something. They're symbolic magnets to other meanings and all. So, but I wasn't thinking about that at all. I just liked music and wanted to do stuff.
1: When did that change? When did you start thinking about that? About the mythology and your place in it?
0: I don't know. I think Tropicália, this movement that happened, like the counterculture, very 360 movement that happened late 60s in Brazil, like that would include a vision of Brazil, a vision of music in the world and arts and all. There's a narrative also like about the power of culture and music as a kind of mystic element in the day-to-day material life. I don't know.
1: What song is the heart of Brazil for you?
0: The heart of Brazil? Yep. A song?
1: Casual.
0: Wow. So many, but I mean, I feel like would be from one of these artists, either Caetano or Gil or Jorge Ben or Gal or even Milton. Milton has a lot of like heart feeling. It's a very emotional Milton Nascimento. So I mean, maybe some song from Clube da Esquina could be a good one, like I don't know, just the first one that comes to my mind is Nuvem Cigana from Clube da Esquina. So that's a very beautiful piece of music.

0: The orchestra's just crazy on this.
1: That was the first, like, it's so there and it's so fearless. Like, they're so unafraid to play with all these different orchestral components. Yeah.
0: I feel like this is even like a step later from Tropicália was like really mixing, just like Sgt. Pepper did it in the 67, like mixing the orchestral and the pop. Like, I think Tropicália mixed all that with Brazilian music, and then Clube da Esquina has even like a deeper mix, and it mixed with jazz too, and like the classical part of it. It's very interesting.
1: Tim, does everything just go back to the Beatles?
0: No, maybe to the blues, yeah.
1: The blues. All roads lead to the blues.
0: And samba.
1: If you had to pick a samba song, any samba song that's playing in your head right now?
0: Probably something from either Cartola or Nelson Cavaquinho, for example, like Eu e as Flores from Nelson Cavaquinho. I love that.
1: I need some samba right now.

0: What a relaxed samba.
1: Yeah, but it's very dramatic lyrics.
0: What's he saying in that chorus?
1: He's saying like that when he passes close to the flowers, they almost tell him like, go ahead, tomorrow will be like over your coffin. It's almost like this. It's like, it's about like life being short, and like he is very somber in many lyrics. It's like spooky, spooky samba.
0: A tranquil samba feels very risky business to me. It feels very confident. Like, it feels like you really are like, no, we're going to take our time and we're going to have a conversation, but over a samba. And that doesn't, all the time, for me, that's not how I feel when I listen to samba.
1: Interesting. Yeah, because it has, it's, I like when there's this combination that the music is kind of uplifting, but the lyrics have a different direction, and I like that combination.
0: What Beatles song would be best in a samba arrangement?
1: Well, it's hard to know. I mean, maybe none.
0: It's not right. You're like, absolutely not. If there was a song that were a person, and that person were a role model for you or someone you look up to, what song would that be?
1: A role model song? I like to keep it changing, and it's I like different stuff. Like, I could say, like, today, on my mood right now, well, there's one song that is big favorite for a long time that is a Gilberto Gil song from his 68 album called Luzia Luluza. I just adore that song. Late 60s in Brazil is very interesting, the combination of sounds.

0: This is my song. This is my song. I claim this song.
1: It's such a beautiful song.
2: And Os Mutantes are the backing band on this recordings too.
0: Everything about the way you describe this scene in Brazil, I think it's everything that we would want music to continue to be, like this level of collaboration. Even the way you were describing what inspired Caetano Veloso to step outside of an experiment, outside of just the canon of singer, songwriter, beautiful lyricism, just the desire to explore musically.
2: Yeah, there was something like, it looks like there was something like underneath the earth on the mid-60s of like, something would have to come out as counterculture, and that the manifestation of that in Brazil was very interesting, this Tropicália movement.
0: What do you mean? Why did something need to come out?
2: I mean, you know, like it was like the times they are changing, you know, like politically and in terms of music aesthetic, the post-war children were like reaching adult life. So it all over the world, there was a manifestation of a newer wave or something. Nouvelle Vague, all this stuff. So in Brazil, that happened too, in cinema and music and poetry and in arts.
0: Has there been something like that since in Brazil?
2: I don't know if with that potency, like, but, and also because I think the part of Tropicália, like the role of Tropicália was like breaking the walls. So once the walls are broken, they're broken, you know, like the divisions. So music was even more mixed after that. So I don't know. I think it's a very specific thing in time and space. There were as brilliant things that happened, but in this feeling of movement and happenings and stuff, this is something that happened all over the world in the 60s, I think.
0: Yeah. There's something about Brazil I've been trying to understand. Everything, lately more and more, I find a lot of music doesn't move me. And everything I find out of Brazil, I find to be the most exciting, the most engaging, the most experimental. It's where I'm finding so much of my inspiration musically. I mean, do you think that has something to do with it? Do you think that those walls are still down in Brazil in a way that they're not in other places?
2: I don't know. I mean, I feel like it happened sometimes in Brazil. Like Bossa Nova was before that, and also a big synthesis of different types of music, like all the samba patterns and rhythms approached in a cool jazz way, and all that. It happened then. It happened. Clube da Esquina is also something. But I do feel that something happened in the music industry in the 80s and 90s that also affected Brazil. That is like commerce and money took over a little bit. Like it got less creative, and Brazilian music suffered that too. So I feel like now, since the 2000s, and internet and people being able to record their own way, it's coming back, and Brazil has in their blood like this tradition of very interesting music. So what's happening again in Brazil now, it has the nice thing of having this heritage somehow. So I think it's but I myself keep discovering old albums from Brazil, like even now, like it's always something that you're blown away. I think some places have this very richness of music, like Cuba has that too, the States in many ways too, like

0: This is, I think this is from the B-side. The B-side's fully orchestra.
1: Wow.
0: And this is the biggest, the guy that was the composer of Bossa Nova, the whole movement, and he went for this later on.
1: I wonder why.
0: He was very into like Villa-Lobos, that was the classical composer of the 30s maybe in Brazil.
1: Mm.
0: And you can, if you pay attention, it is very Brazilian too. Type of melodies and chords and all.
1: Why? What about the melody here? What about the chord? Like, what makes it feel Brazilian to you?
0: I think a lot of Brazilian bossa nova melody and harmony was influenced by stuff like Chopin and classical music because of Tom Jobim. They were playing at samba, but they were influenced by that type of melody and also mixed with jazz. So it's interesting to see that Tom Jobim had this classical part of him too. Like, this is the guy that wrote Girl from Ipanema, you know, and he also does this thing. The first half of this album is very interesting because it's more mixed with Brazilian percussion. Yeah, this is the beginning of the album. This is interesting.
1: Wow.

0: Oh my God, Tim. I have chills. I have full body chills. It's like the sneakiest orchestra of all time. Like, oh, we're just...
1: And yeah, then, and it's...
0: Oh.
1: It's really pretty.
0: What do you take from all that, Tim? I mean, does that... Do you want to make music like that?
1: No, I feel very influenced about this as an arranger. Because since, like, the last two albums of Eterno and then my albums, I started to, like, take the role of, like, doing the arrangements of strings and brass and all. And that's the type of arrangement I like, the Brazilian 70s orchestration. So that's what gets me excited on this music. Like, oh, I could use cellos like this, I could use this like that, you know.
0: But all of them speak and all of them feel essential. No sound feels excess, and yet it's so big.
1: Well, I feel like in Brazil there's a lot of contrast and dynamic in life and in music. So when it's empty, it's very empty, and when the orchestra enters, it's pretty bold. And like, things are more in modern days and outside Brazil, but even in Brazil in modern days, things are more compressed. People play with like metronome and all this stuff, and you lose a lot of dynamic, I think.
0: What song feels most like you?
1: I could pick maybe one from Caetano that we didn't play yet.
0: And we were missing a Caetano track.
1: Yeah, and he has so many amazing songs.
0: Caetano Veloso, for those who don't know, is who, Tim?
1: Well, Caetano Veloso is like a very, maybe the greatest singer, songwriter, and thinker of Brazil, like that appeared mainly in the 60s and was the leader of this movement, Tropicália. And then he got exiled by the dictatorship, and in the 70s and 80s and 90s. Like since then, he's been making mind-blowing albums. And he's still doing it right now with 80-something years old. So he's the king.
0: One of the greatest of all time.
1: Yes, he really is. He has some interesting albums.

albums in the mid 70s. This album called Joya. Any song from Joya, it's just a very interesting album. Yeah, it's the first song.

0: His voice, right? It's just
1: his voice. The lyrics, the styling on that guitar is like.
0: He is something else. I mean, like, he's not only like the greatest songwriter, but he's also like the greatest, one of the greatest thinkers and artists in a whole sense. It's almost like a biblical character. Like, it's very, very interesting. Caetano is something else, like, universally stands out in the history of the world, I think.
1: In the history of the world, I think. Yeah. I would love to go out on a song of yours.
0: Okay.
1: So, of all the songs we played, if this were a playlist today, what song would you fit into everything we just played?
0: Oh, cool. Even maybe Realmente Lindo that I played earlier.
1: Good pick.
0: Yeah.

0: Tim, thank you so much.
1: Thank you so much. This was so fun.
0: Will you please? I'm actually super serious, and I'm making you say it on the record. Will you make me a playlist?
1: Yes, of course.
0: Amazing. Well, thank you for joining us on Alt Latino.
1: Thank you so much.

0: Thank you so much to Tim Bernardes for coming in. You can watch his Tiny Desk. It's available now on YouTube and NPR.org. You have been listening to Alt Latino. Our audio producer is Noah Caldwell. The executive producer of NPR Music is Saraya Mohammed. Executive director is Sonali Mehta. Also, if you wouldn't mind, as always, we love to hear from you. So please send us an email at altlatino@npr.org. Seriously, I do read them and I love to hear from you all. So does Felix. I'm Ana Maria Sayer. Thanks so much for listening.
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survivor. Behind my

that it was. It's a bit of a newer song on the playlist that often features old songs because this is the mixtape that you conjure up songs according to a theme. Today's theme, Eyes in Sight. That song's called Yellow Eyes from Yebba. We've been playing a lot of earlier this year. And you're hearing it on WNXP, where we are real fallible humans in our eclectic tastes, but I'm the one in charge of the buttons, and sometimes I push the wrong ones. So that's cool. That's what happened. I'm going to get that Rogue Wave request in soon. But for now, I wanted to play a cover. Oh, and also Jason requested Busta Rhymes, Put Your Hands Where My Eyes Could See. I love that song. I love that music video. What an awesome time for hip-hop. Not that you asked me, but I loved the turn of the century, and like solo Busta like was just so good. And the music videos that accompanied it, love that. Visual. Today is World Sight Day, so we're doing eyes and vision, and we'll probably do this next week too because we haven't even scratched the surface, not to make a gross eye illusion, of what we could do with the eyes and sight theme. How about this one? It's a cover song. Nick requested a Billy Idol song, Eyes Without a Face. I have this Angel Olsen cover, and we love covers here. 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

morning, Thematic Static. This is Kelly in Bellevue. I'd like to suggest the Pixies, Debaser. As it says, slicing up eyeballs. This is in reference to the 1929 short film by Louis Brunel and Salvador Dali, Ushien Andalou. Fun fact, the eyeballs in question are sheep's eyeballs. Thanks.

my God, so romantic. I only have eyes for you. The Flamingos did that in the 1950s, but it was originally written for a film in the 30s called Dames. And there were other great cover versions. Apparently earlier this year, CBS News included it in a list of 250 essential American songs from the past 250 years. I would agree. I think it's so gorgeous, the composition and the lyrics. That was my request today. And I'm sure somebody else had thought about that one when we were talking about eyes and sight. Pixies in there with Kelly's amazing educational justification. I love it. I love that you guys go deep into your catalogs and you're like, this fits the theme. Also, Husker Du in there, Green Eyes. There's so many great songs about green eyes in particular. Of course, lots of blue eyes. And we'll maybe fit one of those in. But I'm going to do this next week. There's just too much to finally source. And maybe this jogs your memory. Everybody else coming before you for show one of .. about eyes and sight. Next up, a request for Jason. This is Depeche Mode on WNXP.

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1: Hello, Thematic Static. It's Brendan in Durham. And you've got the eyes/seeing category for this week's Thematic Static. I've got Just the Forgotten Favorite for that. In My Eyes by Stevie B, released in 1989 as the title track off of said album, released that same year on February 3rd, and peaked at number 37 on the Billboard Hot 100. Everybody knows his signature song, the ballad, Because I Love You, and then in brackets, the Postman song. But I feel like In My Eyes is a very great, fun, freestyle hit that more people should know about. Thanks a lot.

Never have I ever heard that song in my life until just now with you on the radio. Isn't that fun? Music discovery of something from 1988. Now, maybe somebody other than Brendan remembers Stevie B and those hit songs. I was too young to know them in real time, and I don't think I've ever heard it on like an oldie station. I think it's just like a lost era for me of late 80s, early 90s pop music. So that's why I love this show for myself, for my own edification. And all of you are so smart and clever with your requests. We appreciate you. Don't be shy. 615-320-9100 to get an eyes and sight request in for maybe next week. That was the late 80s. Also Depeche Mode in 1990. So nice throwback set. Let's stay in that era. Let's go to the early 80s with one song that has such a great clap to it. And also, I believe one half of this duo still lives in Nashville. And I think the lead songwriter of this song also lives in Nashville. So cool ties all the time. Here's Private Eyes on WNXP's Thematic Static, supported by Goodwill.

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Hey, y'all. It's Jake. This week is Eyes and Sight, so peep this. It's Out of Sight by The Betts. I love this band. These New Zealand indie rockers have some of the most happy, upbeat, feel-good tracks I have ever heard, and this one isn't one of them. This is a torch song to an object of affection who gives you love when they're around, but when you are out of sight, you are out of mind. It has some really beautiful lyrics and this cool, jagged edge, so I hope y'all enjoy, and I'll see you around.

Thank you, Jake, for bringing us back into this century, although it's been a really 80s pop-tastic thematic static today. Songs about eyes, and we're not going to completely leave that decade, but I love your rationale for the Beth's song, Out of Sight. Yeah, they're a fantastic band, and one heard often on WNXP. You can find a Sonic Cathedral session with them on our YouTube. And speaking of programming here on this station, this is the mixtape we make together. We do it every week, and you can hear it on Thursday mornings live or Saturdays at 9. We have a new show on Fridays, debuting this week. So if you're hearing me Saturday, you just missed the first show, but every Friday you should set your clock for Licenciao, the awesome new Spanish language and, well, just Latinx music show with two new amazing hosts here on WNXP, Carlos and Stephanie. They just DJed our Coral Club Happy Hour on Tuesday, so I got to meet them and hear a sample of how their show's going to sound. And I thought to remind you that this is happening because one of the requests today was that Jeanette song from 1981, which is a Spanish language song that translates into the boy with the sad eyes. That was Jeanette, the artist from Great Britain, actually, but Spanish singer with that song. I love the wide variety of requests here on this show. It makes it what it is. Again, we're going to do this next week. So if you missed your eyes and sight options this week, get them in for next. And you can find a way to input them at wnxp.org/thematicstatic or call like these fine folks have done today. Shout out to Kelly and Brendan and Jake. 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Check. Then the phone number is 615-320-9100. Got all your contact info, right? I want to play this sweet request for a different Stephanie, not DJ Stephanie, but hard at work nonprofit and real estate expert Stephanie, who requested this beautiful She and Him song from years back. And I'm going to close the show with this, but maybe fit in one more shout out to folks I forgot to. The Velvet Underground, Pale Blue Eyes request was

for Chris. We also had Nick and Manny request that Billy Idol song that I played the Angel Olsen cover for, and I think that about covers it. Love your requests, always. 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Here's she and him. I bid you adieu. I thought I-

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It's always fun to extend the thematic static theme a little bit. I'm Jason Moon Wilkins. It is Saturday morning, and that was Pale Saints, one of my favorites of the undiscovered or forgotten favorites variety from the kind of shoegaze world of the late 80s and early 90s. Side of You, one of their better songs. Before that, a song I was surprised that no one, especially this time of year, with I being the theme, and it's almost Halloween, some Susie and the Banshees with Peekaboo, talking about the peepers. Of course, we had to also play this, because on Monday, over at Brooklyn Bowl, Bright Eyes will be returning to Nashville with Lullaby for the Working Class. Shout out to them. I toured with them forever ago, back when Bright Eyes wasn't even a thing yet, but Mike Mogus, who is in Lullaby for the Working Class, went on to help produce Bright Eyes and a lot of the stuff that came out of that whole scene. Of course, he was around for this one. We Are Nowhere and It's Now, featuring Nashville legend Emmylou Harris on background vocals.

wine. Why do you drink it till you're blind? And if you swear that there's no truth, and who cares, how come you say it like you're right? Why are you scared to dream of God when it's salvation that you want? You see stars that clear have been dead for years, but the idea just lives on in our wheels that roll around as we move over the ground. And all day it seems we've been in between

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I'm always lost in thought as I walk a block to my favorite.

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1: And Belcourt Theater, Doctober all month long, with John Wilson's The History of Concrete now playing. 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

One of my favorite live sessions that we've done, that is Silvana Estrada, recorded a few years ago at this point. Now coming back to town, and I cannot recommend going to see her live enough. A few different times now, and every time it's just stunning. It's incredibly thoughtful and deep and positive all at the same time. It's soul warming to be in the presence of Silvana Estrada, happening at City Winery WNXP Presents Show next Tuesday. Also happening at the City Winery tonight, a band that I very distinctly remember the first time I heard them. It was in the 90s, and I wasn't exactly, even though I came from Louisiana, listening to a lot of jazz at that point, sort of grunge and punk. And then I heard this, which was kind of a, it was a song that brought some of the folks from the alternative world into jazz a little bit. Now this band, The Bad Plus, calling it quits after a few decades at work. This is part of their farewell tour happening at the City Winery this evening. And this is my favorite song from them, 1979 semifinalists from The Bad Plus on 91.1.

Snail Mail covering Smashing Pumpkins on 91.1 WNXP. A reminder that next week, a show we've been talking about for a while, finally arriving, Snail Mail Plus, Nashville's own Soccer Mommy. It's happening at Brooklyn Bowl on Wednesday. 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

formerly of Texas, now based right here in Nashville, Tennessee. That is the duo known as Howdy, What I Had, from their excellent new record. They'll be playing that two nights at the Blue Room coming up in November. Sooner than that, though, over at Brooklyn Bowl, the artist from Australia whose music we've been playing with his sister, Angus and Julia Stone, but under the name Dope Lemon, he's having more success, actually. Some incredible records, including this big one, probably his most popular song, and I'm sure he'll play that Monday, October 19th, over Brooklyn Bowl. Link to that, wxp.org/events. Listen to it right now. It's called Stonecutters.

Got the good news and the bad news on Jack White. Because of the rain, the planned outdoor free festivities across the street from The Truth, the new venue in Wedgewood, Houston, where Jack is going to be playing tonight. That event, though, the outdoor event, had to be moved. So details on the Blue Room's website, Third Man's website, all that, if you still want to participate in that. But the show inside will go on. Jack White, night two of his two-night stand at The Truth. Of course, inviting great Nashville artists to open the show. Last night it was Snooper. Tonight it will be Bully.

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I'm very much looking forward to seeing. I assume everybody will get their phones out, do the lights and stuff like that for that one. Such a sing-along. Phoebe Bridgers, Lost Boys, from her wonderful new album. Tonight, the first of two nights, was sold out. Like, I'm so used to saying sold out at Bridgestone Arena. But they did release some more tickets. Honestly, in the time that I'm speaking, they could be gone. But if you are interested and you missed them the first time around, there were some tickets released just for both shows in just a few. So go check that out if you haven't already. Another big reason, I think, that the show sold out as quickly as it did, because not only is Phoebe huge right now, but Alex G., quite big as well. Someone who started off very, very indie and has really kind of ascended through, I think, Coffee House Playlist, where people would be like, what? I'm Shazamming this. We were very lucky to have Alex G. perform for us and you inside the Sonic Cathedral. You can check that out on YouTube and you can listen to it right now. Alex G. with Runner on 91.1.

That is Brennan Wadle. That is $2 Pistol. And she, if you don't know already, based right here in Nashville, Tennessee. Excellent new record out on the Anti-Label. And soon, we'll be releasing a live session on YouTube. If you are not already subscribed to our YouTube channel, where we drop all those amazing live sessions, you need to do that. We're going to have that one for Brennan, some more Nashville artists. We have a whole run that's about to start in the next week, stacked with sessions. It's going to be awesome. Subscribe over there. That always helps us as well. Right now, some music for an artist who I'm not sure. I'm assuming because of all the crazy weather stuff, maybe they're moving some of this stuff inside. I haven't seen it yet on socials, but our friends down at the Caverns having their Cave Fest over the weekend. Headliners being Gillian Welch and Dave Rawlings, who I assume now probably performing inside and maybe doing this one. A classic from them. This is Gillian Welch singing Wrecking Ball.

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That is Jesse Wells. He'll be playing his adopted hometown next Friday at the Pinnacle. 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One that I couldn't link up because the link didn't exactly work, but I can tell you about right now, is happening this weekend, and it's a big deal. The late, great Todd Snyder is being honored on what would have been his 60th birthday with a street, appropriately by the famed Purple Building over in East Nashville on 11th. It's going to be renamed Todd Snyder Way. There's a whole block party, live music from his band, the East Side Bulldogs, and lots of great musicians and friends. I see Billy Mercer on there and Tommy Womack and King Coomer and so many others. A very appropriate way to honor him. And it also comes on the heels of this posthumous record that just came out. My favorite track on it is the title track. It encapsulates a lot of what made Todd great. Great songwriter, but also he's very funny and is really a beat poet at heart. And I think it takes the beat poetry, shoves it through Nashville, and puts some horns behind it in this song. It's so good. Todd Snyder with my second rodeo, a 91.1.

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0: Love what Trey Burt is up to and cannot wait to hear more. And we soon will. Trey Burt there, Sand of Slime, new from him on 91.1 WNXP. Trey teaming up with his friend Sonny War, playing a show over at Brown's Diner, which we are proud to be a part of. It's going to be a very cool night on October 23rd. It's a Friday. And not only will you get to hear new Trey Burt music, but also the mentioned on this station a few different times project that has never before, as far as we know, really done a full show called The Smooth Harrisons, which is Sonny Moore and Trey Burt doing it together in a George Harrison, but what if he did soul music style? I can't wait to hear it. Again, October 23rd, you can find all the information over on the events page, wnxp.org/events.
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Kings of Leon, based right here in Nashville, Tennessee, and decided to debut their new single, that one right there, with us. Public Radio Music Discovery in Nashville, Tennessee. We really appreciate that. You can check out a cool video of how that all went down over on their socials and ours as well. Up next on the show, something you'll be able to see on our socials next week too, a little clip, a little video from an interview I did right before. Hannah, lead singer of the Sewing Club, got on a plane for the band to go over to Europe and start touring behind this brand new just released record called So. We're going to talk about that album, a little bit about also how this next song kind of became a little bit of a mini viral moment and really helped elevate their standing nationally. It's the Sewing Club with Strange on 91.1.

0: We love a band that can trace its roots back to a radio station who founded themselves in 2022. That's right. This band right here, She's Green. They're coming to Nashville. Excited to see them at Dark Matter on Monday. They formed with the station in Minneapolis. It's called Radio K. It's like a college station. Got together, like, you like this? I like this. And bam, they made a band. And it's a very good band. She's Green is the name of the band. You can check that out on our events page. We got, man, there's so much stuff happening between all the shows happening this evening all over town, Bridgestone, The Truth, and everything else. Through to next week, it is packed. We're calling it Rocktober, as we always do. And She's Green, big part of that. Link to that if you would like, WNXP.org/events.
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That is brand new music from Rex Orange County featuring Daniel Caesar on 91.1 WNXP. Jason Moon Wilkins, we talked about a lot of live music happening this weekend and through next week during my time with you this morning. Everything from Jack White and Bully happening at The Truth, Phoebe Bridgers, Alex G, of course, at Bridgestone Arena. Talking about She's Green at Dark Matter, Trey Burke coming up at Brown's Diner. Sylvana Estrada over at City Winery. Yes, look, so many that I can't speak straight. There's one I missed, though, because I wasn't on the radio this past week, and I didn't get to tell you about the band Improvement Movement playing a show last night at the OG Basement, so let's at least play their song. This is the song Too Far from Improvement Movement from down in Atlanta, Georgia. 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

It's 91.1 WNXP on Saturday afternoon. I'm your DJ, Justin Barney. I specialize in world music. So let's go to India here. Early 80s, 1982. And this artist, Chanjit Sai, he got a hold of some Roland synthesizers and had grown up listening to classical Indian ragas. And he said, let's combine these two things. And so he made this album. It's called 10 Ragas to a Disco Beat that combines that classical Indian raga with the new sound of disco that was coming out at the time. This is the first song off of it.

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That's the Cramps with Human Fly. One person that is instrumental in the Cramps music and reissues right now is Henry Rollins, the hardcore punk legend, singer in Black Flag. He lives here now. He moved to Nashville 5 years ago with the intent of starting a punk museum. Bought a building in Wedgwood, Houston, and then went through like some of the paperwork and was like, he would have to sit on it for a couple of years. And so he decided to sell the building and he's making a pop-up punk museum that is happening on November 6th and 7th in Wedgwood, Houston at Radar 615. It's called Cool Evidence. And he has been collecting punk artifacts for the past 5 years. I mean, really for his whole life, but intently in the past 5 years. He studied under a preservationist from the Smithsonian to pull this thing off. He said he's put his life savings into this work, and he is showing it only for 2 days in Nashville. It's going to be totally free. So if you want to go check out this punk collection, and then in 2 years, he's going to take it on the road. That's the plan, do pop-ups around the world with this. But you get a chance to see it first. It's called Cool Evidence, again, at Radar 615 in Wedgwood, Houston on November 6th and 7th. More information on it on our Instagram. We are WNXP Nashville on Instagram. I'm Justin Barney. Let's get into more music here. Hopefully you're not doing work here on Saturday, which makes this song even better. It's called Work to Do by the Isley Brothers.

Some guys just have it all. That is Ryan Gosling's band, Dead Man's Bones. Made one album like 15 years ago. Showed everybody that he can do it. Yeah, he's handsome. Yeah, he's a great actor, but also he's a great musician. And that is like that's solidly my October listen every single year. The band is Dead Man's Bones. If you've never listened to that full album, check it out. And in the meantime, let's listen to West Side Cowboy. This is Kick Stones.

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It's Saturday afternoon here on 91.1 WNXP. I am your host, Justin Barney. We're here in Nashville playing Nashville artists. That's part of our mission here at WNXP. And I want to introduce you to Nashville artist Jess Kerber. She grew up in Louisiana, went to Berklee School of Music, now calls Nashville home. She's going to be releasing this album soon. It's got a very earthy, kind of indie Americana feel, like Emily Hines, who we've played a lot on WNXP. She's featured on this new album as well. This song is an ode to her home state. It's Louisiana Song from Nashville's Jess Kerber.

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Hannah Cole with MMA, one of the great Nashville albums that was released this year. We did a profile on Hannah. 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You can find free tickets to shows there, too. I'm Justin Barney, and if you think about going to a show in this upcoming week, on Monday night, Bright Eyes is coming to Brooklyn Bowl. I've seen Bright Eyes has been one of the drunkest performers I've ever seen on stage. He's also been one of the most touching performers I've ever seen on stage. He's got a large catalog of music. I'm sure that he will not play this song. I can't be 100% sure, but this is a Thin Lizzy cover that is one of my absolute favorites of his. It's Running Back by Bright Eyes.

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0: 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It's a good look.

Phoebe Bridgers with Governor's Waltz. She is in town tonight and tomorrow playing Bridgestone Arena. It was sold out. And then yesterday, they opened up some seats. So if you're still looking for tickets to Phoebe, they might still be out there. Check that out. Let's go to New Orleans right here with, I think, the hottest new band right now, Twisted Teens. They do such a great job of taking kind of like classic rock and roll, R&B, punk, like folk punk, and mixing them all together and not being too like laden into the history of it all, but still making their own sound. Absolutely amazing things. They're going to release their third album of the year in November. This is When We First Met from Twisted Teens.

91.1 WNXP here in Nashville, Tennessee. And I've got a birthday that I want to celebrate. Born October 10th, 1946 in Maywood, Illinois. It's young John Prine. Grew up in the Chicago area, in the Chicago folk scene. The singing mailman, they called him. Moved to Nashville in the 1980s, established Old Boy Records, and became the absolute incredible, influential songwriter that we all know and remember today. I loved his last album that he released just before he passed. This is a song off it. It's called Summer's End. Happy birthday, John.

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You ever love a song so much that it hurts? Listening to it for a couple times over and over and over, and you're like, what do I do with this feeling? Who do I tell this feeling to? Luckily, I have a radio show that you're listening to right now, and I want to share one of those songs with you. Love Takes Miles is a song that Cameron Winter released in December, not of last year, but the year before, and I felt that way about the song. And just this Friday, Cameron Winter released a performance that he did at Carnegie Hall last year. It was filmed by Paul Thomas Anderson. They're going to show, the movie's going on tour, and they're showing the filmed version by Oscar-winning director Paul Thomas Anderson, who did one battle after another, including a number of other things. They're playing that at the Bell Court, but the album is out now, and it's just Cameron Winter on a piano at Carnegie Hall. This is him doing Love Takes Miles.

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0: sick as Gula Hermes. That's us on the show. That's quite the dopest shit is Gula Hermes.
1: Yeah!
2: It's right over there, man. Right over to the left. Water people. Watch the shit. It's good. I'm gonna go to the bathroom.

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I am Catherine Edwards. Thank you for joining me here on my brand new time slot. If you have not listened to me before, I usually bring six brand new songs to the radio station, usually in the vein of punk, post-punk, no wave. So if that is something you're interested in, definitely keep hanging out. I thought I'd go ahead and get this show started with one of those songs. We go to the La Vida Es Un Mus record label. We have two releases to listen to by them today. But up first, we have the band Nuit Blanche. On October the 30th, they will be releasing their newest LP titled Hilas. And there's a really good write-up over on the label's Bandcamp by Jonah Falco. And it says this: synth-driven perpetual punk rock darkened by atmospheric touches in its production and songwriting, yet uplifted by its intention to distill that darkness into light. Pop music from France on either side of the punk explosion has never shied away from the electronic elements, and on Nuit Blanche's Hilas LP, there is plenty to remind us of that legacy. Hilas has the heft and the violence of boots treading across concrete en masse, but within that is the lightness and the style of a dark, smoky room filled with people wearing dark glasses and considering the inevitability of the pointlessness of existence off the dance floor anyway. And there is a single available to listen to online. We are going to be listening to the song Et 82 by the band Nuit Blanche's.

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You just got done listening to some new music by Erykah Badu and The Alchemist with the song To the Moon, Plan C. This is off of their newest collab album, Before the World Blows. You are listening to 91.1 WNXP. I am Catherine Edwards. Make sure to stick around if you are interested in listening to some more new music with me. I will have some of those songs coming up later in the hour. But up next, here is Highway Patrol with No Treasures, No Lovers.

You are still listening to 91.1 WNXP. I am still Catherine Edwards. Up next, I have some more of that promised brand new music. We head to Nuremberg, Germany with the band Ulla Suspect. On October the 30th, they will be releasing their new album titled Entrag Abgelent on the Mangle record label. We're doing a lot of repeat labels. I played some music from that label that was released last week as well. So always write down these record labels because I highly suggest them. This band reminds me a lot of one of my favorite current bands, Dry Cleaning. This is more of a solo project. There is one song available right now to listen to. We're going to be listening to Ich Huel by Ulla Suspect.

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We are headed into the 4 o'clock hour here on 91.1 WNXP. We just got done listening to some new music by Squirrel Flower with the song Cleveland. We have two more hours together this afternoon. I still have a handful of brand new songs to share with you as well. So I will see you on the other side. Here is To a Strong Into the Hour. This is Heaven is 10 Zillion Light Years Away by Stevie Wonder.

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I am Catherine Edwards. We just got done listening to some new music by West Side Cowboy. And surprisingly enough to me, they are a band based in the UK. I'm not exactly sure about the cowboy culture there, but if you want to catch them live, they will be doing some dates in the Northeast in the US this early October. They'll be in Brooklyn, Philly, and DC. Check out their website if you want to get tickets to those shows. Stick around. I have some more brand new music coming your way. Up first, here is Cemento with Guidance.

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That was Girl Sweet Voiced with the song Tonight here on 91.1 WNXP. I am Catherine Edwards. If you would like to catch Girl Sweet Voiced live, she will be in Nashville in the flesh at the Ryman Auditorium on October the 1st. So head over there to get yourself some tickets. Up next, I do have some more of that promised brand new music. We are headed out to Lyon, France with the band Sunday Panic. They are self-described as Sunday Panic was born in Lyon, France in 2021. Tense, cold, and disillusioned post-punk. EPs, tours, noise, and a first album in preparation. On October the 9th, they will be putting out their latest EP titled Shut Down. This is a pre-order right now, but you can listen to the first single. We're going to be listening to it together. This is The Sheep by Sunday Panic.

0: playing that shit, man. I was like, yo, I love him. I was like, yo, he gonna be my drummer for these days. Because if he can, the way I think, man.
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I am Catherine Edwards, and I have more brand new music for you right now. Again, we head to the La Vida Es Un Moose record label. This is that second release that I talked about a little bit earlier. This is Las Animas from Mexico. They will be releasing their newest self-titled album on October the 30th as well. There's a lot of October 30th. Releases coming your way. There is a really nice write-up about the album over on the label's Bandcamp. So, says, with one foot in the Mexican underground rock scene and the other in experimental music and global tape trading, Las Animas del Cuatro Obscuro found themselves at a crossroads after their first LP. Mexico was no longer the same country it had been when the group first formed. Although access to non-commercial music remained difficult, the fringes of culture were enriched by the stubbornness of unsung heroes. Regulars at the Chopo Cultural Market, specialized record stores, secret parties, and late-night radio shows at Mexico City's. Says Las Animas is a farewell letter to the underground, but not a bid for mainstream success. On the contrary, it's a goodbye to traditional rock and roll with the intention of delving even deeper into the depths. From now on, Tonio Sanchez will dedicate his musical efforts to strange sounds for niche audiences in a quest for the arcane, driven by a mania for constant change that infects the soul after crossing the threshold of the black door. And that is the song we are going to be listening to together today. This is Puerta Negra by Las Animas.

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We are wrapping up the 4 o'clock hour here on 91.1 WNXP. I am Catherine Edwards. We have one more hour together this afternoon. I still have a couple more brand new songs to share with you as well. So I will see you on the other side. Here is to strong into the hour. This is Lorelai with The Kid with the Crown.

3 years on the local circuit, played twice at the county fair. And the second time, Ben, our friend who worked the business end, said a guy from a label was there. There were two more like him at the next show, staring us down like hawks. And there was love in the air, and all the money was there, and we were going on tour. With candy.

You are listening to 91.1 WNXP. I am Catherine Edwards. This is our final hour together this afternoon. I have been sharing some brand new music with you all, some stuff that I have found around the internet, usually over on Bandcamp. That is where I prefer to find music to support artists directly. I thought I would go ahead and get this last hour started with one of those. We head to Munich, Germany with the band Stranger Than Paradise. On September the 25th, they released their newest EP titled Daily Struggles, Human Affairs. This is a really fun post-punk noise album. There are 6 tracks, super short, sweet, to the point. I highly suggest you take a listen. I was having an interesting day when I picked this song out, and I think it captures my feelings a lot in that time. We're going to be listening to the song No One Wants to Hear Your Stupid Nonsense by the band Stranger Than Paradise.

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That was Hunks and His Punks with Lose My Mind here on 91.1 WNXP. I am Catherine Edwards. If you want to catch Hunks and His Punks live, they will be opening for Amel and the Sniffers over at The Truth on October the 6th. I apologize if you have never been able to catch them in a more intimate DIY situation. I got to see them. Oh, wow. It's at least been 12, 13 years ago over at the end during a local festival. But I'm sure you could try to capture some of that emotion at The Truth. So head over there, get your tickets. Up next, here is Engreja de Sexo with the song Deus Ex Machina.

You are listening to 91.1 WNXP. I am Catherine Edwards. And up next, I have the final brand new song that I will be sharing with you this weekend. We head to Bologna, Italy with the band Bazaar. They also released a new EP yesterday over on their Bandcamp titled A Ride. And there is a write-up on the Bandcamp. And it says, a ride is like a trip to the amusement park. Rapid, insatiable glances at scenes in motion. The tracks skim the surface of things. The narrator tries to focus, but the images arrive upside down and blurred. You catch glimpses of running figures, scenes of daily life, memories. Everything begs to be deciphered beyond mere sensation. The post-punk formula reigns supreme, though, without taking up all the room. The vocals follow the sharp guitar and drive a solid rhythm section, keeping a firm grip on the narrative thread. We're going to be listening to one of these songs today. This is Headache by the band Bazaar.

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Our time together has come to an end here on 91.1 WNXP. I have been Catherine Edwards. You have been at Nashville. Thank you so much for sticking around and listening to some new music with me today. 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That is Catherine, K-A-T-H-R-Y-N, at WNXP.org. I will catch you all next week at this new time, same place, 3 to 6. I'll have some more new music. I'll see you then. Here's to the end of the hour. This is Cult Objects with Palms.

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91.1 WNXP. That was Remy Wolf with Bottle, a song about getting sober off her new album Mud that is out now on Island Records. Remy Wolf going to be here in Nashville. That show is on March 19th, 2027 at The Truth. And you can win tickets to that show. Just go to WNXP.org and click the giveaways page. It's Aaron Monty. We are listening to music together tonight until 10 p.m. My show, Dance Floor Delivery, where we listen to electronic music, starts at 8 p.m. So stick around for that. Next up, a band that's been gone for about 5 years, Churches from Glasgow. It's their first new song since Screen Violence in 2021. It's called Roses, and the chorus borrows from Ring Around the Rosie, the playground rhyme that you probably know. Historians do dispute that that song is about the plague, so we can just keep it simple and childlike. Ring Around the Rosie. Here is Roses from Churches on 91.1.

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You're listening to 91.1. That was Limegarden, a band from Brighton in the UK. You'll find that song Downtown Lover on one of my favorite albums of the year so far, Maybe Not Tonight from Limegarden. Got some brand new music up for you next. This is Girl Ultra from Mexico City with Buscabulas, Raquel Berrios, and Chromio behind the board as co-producers. The song's called Mentiras, Mentiras. So that translates to lies, lies. And there's a nice little Brian Eno piano and a sitar sample in this one. It's off a new album called Romeo. That's Romeo with three R's, which landed yesterday. The song's entirely in Spanish. And there's a loop because Girl Ultra opened for Chromio on tour in 2024. And now they've made a record together. Here is Mentiras, Mentiras from Girl Ultra, Buscabula, and Chromio. 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

That was Sylvanesso on WNXP, Nashville's music discovery station. You will soon be able to hear Sylvanesso with the full live band because they're playing in Nashville on March 13th, 2027 at Brooklyn Bowl. If you ever want a list of things to do here in Nashville, there's always a list up at WNXP.org. It's Aaron Monte. We're going to go to the year 1985 for this one. It's a jam from The Cure.

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That was Michigander, a former WNXP Nashville Artist of the Month and all-around great guy. 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I am at A Monty Loves You. And I will be at this show. Cut Copy is doing a DJ set on November 12th at Night We Met. So I've got to play some Cut Copy. Here is Black Rainbows on Nashville's Music Experience.